0: Hey, it's Lisa. It's Barefoot Friday. And on this 31st of July, I know in the stores they want to rush you to back to school and Halloween and even Christmas stuff. But let's you and I just savor summer.
1: I've never seen a morning the sun forgot to rise. 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

0: Hey there, it's Lisa Berry on this Barefoot Friday. Maybe you've got some busy plans over the weekend, or you're going to take a little road trip, or maybe you're just going to stay home. That's what Ken and I are going to do. We decided that we're going to focus on lemonade because we're kind of tired of regular lemon-flavored lemonade, and so we're going to try some new stuff, like maybe do a strawberry basil. I picked up some rosemary at the store, and we're going to do peach rosemary. And maybe just dig through your fridge and see what kind of flavors you could mix together. And nothing says Barefoot Friday like an ice-cold glass of lemonade. Drink up.
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0: if you have problems in your life, maybe it's not all bad, because every miracle in the Bible started out as a problem. 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

0: Well, guess what? Earth just received a laser-beamed message from 10 million miles away. And you may be thinking what I was thinking at first. You're not telling me aliens sent that, are you? No. But it is pretty amazing because it was our own spacecraft, and it successfully sent a message from that to Earth, which really kind of blows my mind. Because just the other day, I was trying to zoom in on something out in the pond behind our house with my phone. And you know how once you zoom in, it's almost impossible to find what you're looking for again. And NASA hit Earth with a laser from 10 million miles away. That is pretty amazing.
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0: Hey there, it's Lisa Berry. Who's this?
1: This is Luke Anderson. Just calling. Just want to let you guys know I just came upon this station today, and I love it, and it's very upbeat. Just want to give you thanks for it.
0: Well, you're so welcome. We're happy to have a new friend. Now, how did you find it? Just scanning the dial?
1: Yes, I was.
0: Love it. Well, I hope it's the beginning of a long friendship.

0: You know, I just love weekends because that's when you can make yourself a big cheese and cracker platter. And then you eat so much of it, it actually becomes your dinner. 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

0: heard somebody say this morning that God gives second chances, and I agree with that. 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But I think he goes so much further than that. 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I mean, it's not just a second chance to try and do the same thing over again. He's like got a whole nother plan.
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0: I loved something Toby Mac posted. He didn't write it, but he's posted it. Said, sometimes the hardest thing God will ever ask you to do is nothing. To stand still while the battle rages and trust that he is still moving on your behalf. That is beautiful.
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you probably look for opportunities to share your faith a little bit at work. Maybe as simple as telling somebody you're going to pray for them. Well, here's a TV weatherman in Texas.

0: Texas, who last week when they had all the flooding going on, says this.
1: A lot of people traveling in this area, traveling home for the evening, traveling to work. So Lord, I pray for protection. God, your sovereignty is what we lean into in moments like this. That drivers stay aware. Bless these drivers with wisdom. Keep them safe. 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Thank you, Lord.
0: All I can say is, wow. 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But I give him so much credit for just doing what he thought was the best gift he could give at that moment. And that's all you and I have to do, too.

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3: All throughout Scripture, we see the breath of God representing the Spirit of God. This is symbolizing the Holy Spirit empowerment of God in our lives. And this song is a prayer that God's Spirit would breathe on everything that we do, on our businesses, on our dreams, on our families, on our brokenness, so that we can experience the life-changing power of His presence.
2: Lord.

0: Okay, I'm not sure if this is wrong or not, but I watched a woman pull back into her parking spot at Costco because there was some guy honking at her because she wasn't getting out of it fast enough. 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
1: Yeah.

0: get used to this.
1: Hey there, it's Issa. So you like that last song, huh?
2: Lisa, this is Jim. 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Thank you. Bye-bye.
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0: Did you hear that a New York classroom was going to get a robot for the teacher? It does seem strange. Although the kids probably would have loved it. I mean, I'm thinking, wouldn't that be kind of like having a life-size Barbie doll be your teacher? And that's what the robot looked like. Well, after additional thought, I guess New York is changing its mind now, saying students need real relationships with caring adults. Yeah, we kind of knew that.
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Well, just know that the people around you today are weary. So maybe a kind word from you or a sweet gesture could make all the difference in the world. These are the days when the impact of your faith quadruples.

0: Well, here's good reason why you should get out of the house and go someplace you've never seen before. Hey there, it's Lisa. It's because whenever you are in a new environment, apparently your brain rewires itself every time. And that makes so much sense because, like, when you're in a new place, don't you sometimes just feel a little overwhelmed? Like your brain hurts trying to process where to go and what to do. Well, that's because our brains are working really hard. And see, I've always heard them say you've got to get out of your same routine. But the only advice anybody ever gave was like brush your teeth with your other hand. Okay, that's whatever. This is way more fun. And see, we still have time left in the summer. Let's go somewhere, do something. Our brains will thank us.
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0: Okay, I'm not sure if this is wrong or not, but I watched a woman pull back into her parking spot at Costco because there was some guy honking at her because she wasn't getting out of it fast enough. 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

0: Well, as the kids are getting ready to go back to school, I saw this and I thought, it is so true. Teachers don't teach for the income. They teach for the outcome.
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1: Kickstart my heart and take my soul to the OR, 'cause I can't find a pulse, can't find the beat.

Hey there, it's Lisa Berry. Well, you still might be a little up in the air about what you want your kids to do for school. And I just want you to know that I know you have a lot of options now. When you and I were little, there were no options. I mean, there were two, public or parochial. Now you've got lots of options, and we've done them all, by the way. We've done homeschool, public school, private school, charter school. This is starting to sound like a Johnny Cash song. Homeschool and anything else in there that I might have forgotten. And they're all good options. You just got to pick what's right for you and your family.

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0: Whenever you're perplexed as to what to do next, or if you're doing the right thing, or how did you get to where you are, there's one phrase to say that is going to get you off in the right direction, I promise. 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

0: Chris got you. Hey there, it's Lisa Berry. If you ever find yourself in a difficult circumstance where you don't really know what to do, I learned a phrase. For me, it's helping every time. And here's that phrase. It's always possible to do the will of God. On any given day, at any given moment, because somebody said, you know, Lisa, everything in God's will has already been revealed in the Bible. So you just have to figure out which of those principles you need to apply at any given moment. What if somebody on Facebook argues with you and makes you feel awful? Say, it's always possible to do the will of God. So what do I already know? I'm supposed to be humble, consider others as more important than myself, and speak the truth in love. And see, that helps me because then I don't feel as much like a victim. I know what I'm supposed to do and I can't control at all what anybody else does. I don't know, it's just really helping me.
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0: Yesterday, I almost took down a Facebook post because it didn't get very many likes. And then I read this from a friend. It said, you know what? Professionals want feedback. Amateurs want praise.
1: Hey, it's Brent with a message for parents. You have probably spent years, right, trying to help your kids make wise decisions. Yes, you need to eat some of those vegetables. Yes, you do need sunscreen. No, you cannot drink directly out of the swimming pool, that kind of stuff. 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

celebrating somebody's achievement. That's one of my favorite things. If we haven't met, hey, I'm Heather. Our son is currently in the Navy. He's 21 and he ranked up. He got a new rank. And although it happened in his workplace and they can't take pictures because that's where he works. And he called us, actually called his brother, and we got to talk to him and celebrate him. It's just really, really cool to see the people in your life work really hard and achieve what they want to achieve.

0: are some things that are very simple that can make a big impact. If we haven't met, hi, I'm Heather. I'm glad you're here. I have a friend who recently is going through a divorce. She's also had a stroke. And when she first had her stroke, I was praying like every single time I saw her. And then like I kind of got out of that habit. And now I'm realizing I need to get back to that. And it means actually so much to her when I do that. Just taking those things to God on a daily basis. We talk every day on an app called Marco Polo. So now I've been praying for her that way.
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0: There's some things that I don't like about adulting. Maybe you can relate to this. So glad you're here. I'm Heather. You got to figure out what you're going to have for dinner every night. Every night. No one told me that. Like, you'd think it'd be obvious, but it wasn't. And I'm to that place in my life. All of our kids are grown. We've just got one at home with us, where my husband and I sat down to do the list for groceries this week. And I was like, what do you want to do for dinner this week? Because sometimes it's just hard and it gets so exhausting to have to come up with something every night.
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Start your day with Kevin and Taylor in the morning. It's the Dave Ramsey Show from 1 till 4. Doug and Jamie will take you home afternoon drive. And it's Penny keeping the faith evenings on Glory 97.

0: You're going to fail. Man, I really don't like that. Appreciate you listening. I'm Heather. I am a recovering perfectionist. I still struggle with this. But the truth is that there's times when I'm going to fail and there's nothing I can do about it. And a lot of times I learn a lot from failure. Those are the things I need to focus on more. There are going to be some seasons in this life that are just hard. So glad you're here. My name is Heather. August tends to be a month for me where I struggle. I'm not exactly sure why. It used to be, I thought, because my kids went back to school. And so a change, you know, a schedule change. Then a couple years ago, I lost a significant family member in August. And that kind of brings up a lot of grief. I'm working on being gentle with myself that this happens. And in order to be more kind to myself, it's giving myself that space to kind of feel those feelings.
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Could have come from these lips of mine.

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And Daniel met a lion because he chose to pray, but you shut the mouth of that lion, and he walked out the next day.

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My name is Heather. We have a friend who's been coming to church, sitting with us. We've known him for a long time, but he's just new in the faith, and he's moving. He's going to start his doctorate of physical therapy, and it was hard. It was his last Sunday with us. Had our pastor come and pray for him. It's just hard knowing. I'm so thankful that he is new in the faith, but it's hard to know that we're not going to see him every week.

0: Sometimes the image you're putting out in the world isn't what you mean. Hey, I'm Heather. I'm so glad you're here. I'm realizing my focused face is actually my mean face. This is not a good thing. People have called me on that on Zoom calls where they're like, why are you mad? And I'm like, I'm not mad. And they're like, well, you look like it. And then I look at my face and I'm like, I do look like I'm mad, except I'm just focused.
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0: pain, it is going to be a part of this life. God can use it. If we haven't met, hey, I'm Heather. You can't stop the pain. I mean, God says in his word, in this life you will have trouble. But God also, he uses that pain to form us into the person that he wants us to be, but also more like him. So that pain, even though I don't like it, it's useful.
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0: comes to the big kids in your life, you may have to watch your mouth. Appreciate you listening. My name is Heather. When it comes to the big kids in my life, I have all adults, by the way, I keep saying to myself, don't say anything, don't say anything, don't say anything. My kids are all great, and they're all in their 20s, and they don't need my advice right now. Sometimes they ask for it, and I will give it, but actually, I just think sometimes they want me to listen, and that means I need to keep my mouth shut.
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are some families that are doing something pretty cool. 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Christmas in July. 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
3: All throughout Scripture, we see the breath of God representing the Spirit of God. This is symbolizing the Holy Spirit empowerment of God in our lives. And this song is a prayer that God's Spirit would breathe on everything that we do, on our businesses, on our dreams, on our families, on our brokenness, so that we can experience the life-changing power of His presence.
2: Love.

0: there's times when that smell, you just can't figure out what it is. I'm glad you're here. Hi, I'm Heather. My son and I went through this the other day. Our 19-year-old lives with us, and we have a compost bucket. We also have a garbage, obviously. We had some dirty dishes, so I did up all the dishes, and I took out the garbage, and there was still the smell. So I took out the compost, and the smell was still there. And my son came to me, and he was like, okay, like, where's that smell coming from? And I'm like, I don't know. At the time, I thought it was the compost, but I could still smell it after I dumped it. And then in the morning, it was better. So it was clearly one of those three things that we had. But boy, that was frustrating.
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0: 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I'm so glad you're joining me today. 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

0: There are some things in life that are a lot of fun. They're pretty much free. If we haven't met, hi, I'm Heather. People watching is just one of my favorite things. I was at an airport recently and I was sitting waiting for my ride after I got off the plane, and I got to see all these people coming and going, you know, people dropping them off, people with kids, older people. First off, our God is so creative. I mean, to create the different people that he did is amazing. But then just to see how different people react to that situation, it was interesting.
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quiet time, it can look different for you than it does for me. My name is Heather. Hi. I sometimes listen to the Bible when I'm eating breakfast. Sometimes I pray a lot during the day. Sometimes I worship more than I do either of the other two. And you know what? All of those things are good. I used to think I quote unquote had to be a certain thing every day with God. I'm just being intentional with my time and spending it with Him.

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0: Robber.
1: Some things change, and other things, they stay the same. Glad you stopped by. I'm Heather. We have two sons and a daughter, but the two boys are the two younger ones, and they are 21 and 19. And our youngest son, he was go from the minute he woke up, and he was rough on shoes and clothing, and he always had some scrape or bump or something. Well, even at 19, it's kind of still the same. He had worn out some shoes, so he was kind of complaining about that because one of his jobs is that he walks multiple miles a day. And so I went, his birthday's coming up, and I ordered him a really nice pair of tennis shoes for his birthday, which is in August. I bought him kind of a cheap pair just to get him through what I thought until his birthday. It's been 3 weeks. Those shoes are destroyed. So I said to him, I said, well, I did get you a nicer pair for your birthday if you want them. 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

0: boy, looking back, there's some things you're glad they turned out the way they did. Appreciate you listening. My name is Heather. My husband and I were driving home last night from a movie, and we were in a town where there is one blinking red four-way stop, and then the next light on the main road, it is a stop on the side road, and it is a yellow caution blinking on the main road. We were coming through the yellow caution and somebody pulled right out in front of us. Now, my husband did a great job pulling away and not getting, you know, not hitting that car. And he was amazing, but I'm also thankful that God protected us from that situation.
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0: so long.
1: There are some things you wish you could just take back, but you can't. Appreciate you listening. My name is Heather. I was texting with my daughter. She has a broken foot. She's in another state at grad school, and she is having to deal with doctors and orthopedics and MRIs and all that kind of stuff, and she was really overwhelmed. This is kind of the first time she's ever had to deal with something like this on her own. She's 23, and so we were texting back and forth, and she texted me, "I wish you were here. I miss you so much." So I, thinking I'm texting her back, put, "I miss you too." And then I was like, "I wish I was there too." So I'm pretty sure I sent it to her, you know. Well, the next day, I get an Instagram message from one of my daughter's old track friends, and it says, "I miss you too." And I was like, what is she saying? And then I was like, oh, I texted her. I must have been on Instagram and didn't realize it. Yeah, I know. Funny mistake. "I miss you too," to this friend of hers. And I thought, I'm just going to leave it because I can't take it back.
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0: today, you can count on God for what you need. My name is Heather. Hi. In this moment, God knows exactly what you need. You can trust Him. You can say, God, I think this is... And the thing is, for me, I have to separate between needs and wants. There's a big difference. So, but when it comes to my needs, God said He will give me what I need every single day.
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0: There's times it's just best to keep your mouth quiet. Hi, my name is Heather. I was on a plane recently and there was a middle seat in between me and another passenger and it was free. And I thought, yes, we're going to not have someone there. And then right as we're about ready to close the door, a couple comes on. She is on one side of the aisle. He is in that middle seat. And boy, did he look stressed. He had sweat dripping down his face and he was very flustered. And I thought, well, I'll ask him if he's okay. And I clearly just felt something in my spirit say, nope, just pray. So I did.
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0: There's some things that I don't like about adulting. Maybe you can relate to this. So glad you're here. I'm Heather. You gotta figure out what you're gonna have for dinner every night. Every night. No one told me that. Like, you'd think it'd be obvious, but it wasn't. And I'm to that place in my life. All of our kids are grown. We've just got one at home with us, where my husband and I sat down to do the list for groceries this week. And I was like, what? What do you want to do for dinner this week? Because sometimes it's just hard and it gets so exhausting to have to come up with something every night.
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0: celebrating somebody's achievement. That's one of my favorite things. If we haven't met, hey, I'm Heather. Our son is currently in the Navy. He's 21 and he ranked up. He got a new rank. And although it happened in his workplace and they can't take pictures because that's where he works. And he called us, actually called his brother, and we got to talk to him and celebrate him. It's just really, really cool to see the people in your life work really hard and achieve what they want to achieve.
1: So here's a stat that might surprise you. I don't know. Nearly half the people who have credit cards are carrying around debt on those cards. So the interest just keeps building. And if that's you, you obviously have a lot of company, but man, it sure feels good to reverse all of that and get out of debt. It's a big part of living in peace, honestly. This is why we tell you about Trinity Debt Management. They are such a big help to people. You can call them, talk to one of their certified counselors. This is a nonprofit ministry, by the way. 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

0: if you have a teenager in your house, I'm convinced you're not getting enough sleep. I think I could say this across the board. I feel confident with that statement. We have two teen girls right now in our house, and then they also bring over teen friends on occasion. And I want to tell you, this is the problem. The problem is by the time it's sleepy time, they aren't ready for that. And I feel like we're ready to go to bed, and they're coming in. They're like, hey, what are we going to do? Like, what are you? Yeah. What are
1: How
0: you
1: about
0: talking
1: that?
0: About? Little honk shoe. That's what we're going to do.
1: I feel like this is on you. First of all, you made the choice of a tiny home. If you had 2,800 square feet, they could be on the far end of the house and you wouldn't even know.
0: Yeah, 399 square feet.
1: It's harder to isolate.
0: You can almost be on opposite sides and still hold hands.
1: But the other thing is, you're still the parent, doggone it.
0: Yeah.
1: You're still the parent.
0: Time to go to bed.
1: Right. Stand on your parental authority.
0: Oh, easy for you to say.
1: Yeah, that should work.
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0: my oldest granddaughter's second birthday.
1: Oh.
0: And that's a good one. That's a good one. You know, the first birthday, you can do all the things, and you're doing it for a one-year-old. I mean, how much
1: are
0: they really?
1: Not remembering any of it.
0: Yeah, right. Second birthday, little more of a young little person there to enjoy.
1: Yes.
0: They started the day with waffles, or as Heidi calls them, offals. She wanted offals for breakfast, and my daughter Ellie was warming the syrup, which is the only way to eat offals.
1: I agree.
0: With warm syrup, and she had some on her finger, and so she just said, "Here, want to taste?" And Heidi's looking at her like, "You want me to eat something off your finger?"
1: Me to lick your finger? Ew.
0: How weird is that?
1: Yeah, but then she was like, "What's on there?"
0: She convinced her, yeah, and so she tried it. I can't even describe the transformation of her face. Just a normal face, normal eyes, and all of a sudden, behind her eyes, there's joy and wonder and longing. I mean, it just...
1: Yes. She doesn't understand. Now it's going to be a lifetime of this, and it's going to be a struggle.
0: That's right. Yeah. Thanks, Mom.
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0: From early morning to late night, keep it here for positive and uplifting music. 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
1: Should have been long gone now, yeah. Shouldn't be living.

0: read something kind of remarkable yesterday. Made me sort of think I wanted to share it. It's talking about hard things. What's hard? Like marriage is hard. Divorce is hard. And you can choose your hard. Not always, but you have a choice of which one you want to try to maintain. Obesity is hard. Being fit is hard.
1: Now that's almost counterintuitive, because just being overweight, that seems like the path of least resistance. But then, you know, the high blood pressure, the achy joints.
0: Oh yeah,
1: know, there are hard things that come with being overweight.
0: Like this one, being in debt is hard. Being financially disciplined is hard. You can choose your hard.
1: I love that.
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1: Kickstart my heart and take my soul to the OR, cause I can't find a pulse, can't find the beat. Flatlined all the time, checking on my vital signs, I can't even stand the sight of me. It was hard to find you in the pain, but it's harder now that

0: treat your body like it doesn't belong to you. And love so much what this guy says.
1: Christians should be some of the most fit people on this earth. Man, I know this might offend people. People might not like it, but it's a true statement, man. Man, we are stewards, man. We don't own nothing. Our finances, our marriage, our children. Man, it all belongs to God. We have to give it back to Him. I was once in a place where I didn't steward my body. I didn't steward my finances, my marriage. Man, but you can get back on track. This is the good news. You can start to honor your body. This is a temple. It doesn't belong to us. Christians, we should understand stewardship more than anyone, man. What message are we sending out if we're not honoring what God gave us, man? Fitness doesn't make you more saved. It doesn't make you better than the next person. But and we don't do this for vanity, like for looks, man. We do it because we're honoring God. This is an act of praise and worship, man. We are showing God that we are stewards of what He has blessed us with.
0: 100.
1: So look in the mirror and ask, am I honoring God with what He has given me? Am I being a good steward? Stewardship isn't just spiritual. It's physical too, man. Train your spirit, steward your body.
0: Ooh.
2: Can I confess something? I was a little bit offended when he started.
0: Yeah.
2: Honestly.
0: Yeah.
2: But then I'm thinking, you know, yeah, we know as believers, especially we know to steward our house and our cars. We know to be good stewards of our job and of our marriage, with our kids. It's just a natural extension of that.
0: We don't think about it when it comes to our body, but he's actually asking us to be faithful with what he's given us. And this is one of them.
2: And that idea that it doesn't belong to us.
0: Yeah.
2: We don't own anything. It's all his. Oh, Lord, help me to remember that.

Start your day with Kevin and Taylor in the morning. It's the Dave Ramsey Show from 1 till 4. Doug and Jamie will take you home afternoon drive. And it's Penny keeping the faith evenings on Glory 97. Lord, I'm

0: Stand in your love.
1: Something to build on. Faith is choosing to trust God even when the facts say otherwise.
2: Hey, it's Brent with a message for parents. You have probably spent years, right, trying to help your kids make wise decisions. Yes, you need to eat some of those vegetables. Yes, you do need sunscreen. No, you cannot drink directly out of the swimming pool, that kind of stuff. Well, how big is this decision? Where they spend the next 4 years when it comes to college, if you're thinking about that, seriously, consider Grace College in Winona Lake, Indiana. They're academically strong. They haven't drifted from their mission of keeping Christ front and center either. They help students grow in knowledge and wisdom and character. It's an awesome place too, which reminds me, you should visit this summer if you're interested. It's perfect time. It's a beautiful little resort town. You can bring the fam, walk around campus, meet the people, ask questions. Tell them I sent you. Get a free Grace College.

0: the best acting I ever do is when I'll walk into a store like I did yesterday. I looked at a shirt, something like $300 for a t-shirt, something like
1: for
0: that.
1: For a t-shirt?
0: It was something like that.
1: Whoa.
0: The best acting I do is when I return the t-shirt to the rack and I pretend to keep browsing. I don't look shocked.
1: Even though clearly this is not the store for me.
0: No. You don't want to look. You don't want to look, you know, in shock or in like this or baffled. And so you just continue to browse. I feel like that is my peak acting performance.
1: No, I get that.
0: Is there a guy version of that?
1: I think there is. I'll go into a motorcycle store. I can't afford a new motorcycle, but I'm interested to look at them. And so I'll engage the sales guy in conversation. He has no idea that I'm not prepared or equipped to buy this thing.
0: I wonder if they do.
1: He keeps talking. And then at some point I'll say, oh, you know, I just realized I left my car unlocked. I'll be back. And then, of course, I'm not.
0: He's like, yeah, I've heard that one before.
1: There he goes.
0: Yeah.
1: Bye.
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0: conversations between mother and daughter teaching some valuable life lessons.
1: It looks stunning, Mom.
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1: I know.
2: 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That's the temptation that you have to learn to live with.
1: I know.
2: I've had these temptations my whole life. I understand. I wonder if it's genetic.
1: It truly must be.
0: It's genetic.
1: I can't even help myself.
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1: No more.
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0: We're believers, and we believe in the stories in the Bible. And when it comes to God, we believe these huge things about God, creating the universe, parting the sea, raising the dead, all these massive, almost unbelievable things. But why can't we believe in the little things? You know, we believe the big things, but then we lose a job. God, what are we going to do? Or there's illness in our family, and we just lose hope.
1: We doubt that he's in today's meeting or today's doctor's appointment or a difficult conversation. That's pretty interesting. We doubt that he cares about the ordinary, yet Jesus did so many things. He pointed to sparrows, hairs on our heads.

0: something to build on. Even when it feels silent, God is still speaking sometimes in the stillness.
1: Hey, you know what's weird? 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

0: 3-year-old in Idaho is just, all the family's grateful that he's alive today.
1: Oh, no. What happened?
0: I happened to see this. It was in New York Times. It was talking about this 3-year-old. He ended up leaving. It was like 7-something in the morning. And he leaves his house. You can actually see him on the camera, on the doorbell camera, leaving home.
1: 3 years old. He just walks out the door like he's going to work?
0: Yeah, yes, except he didn't have a suitcase or his briefcase or anything.
1: Right.
0: And so didn't take a lunch. He just started barefoot and everything. Walked half a mile in search of grandma's house.
1: Oh, my goodness.
0: Ended up getting there. But this is the crazy thing is that the mom panicked when she couldn't find him.
1: Well,
0: called
1: sure.
0: Police. Police are looking at neighboring cameras. So they're like, they're on the camera. Hey, do you have a camera? Can you take a look and see if you see a little boy about 3 passing in front of your house? Oh, you do? Oh, you see him. Okay, so he at least went that way. We know this. But then before long, got a call from grandma and said, guess what rascal just showed up in front of my door.
1: No.
0: And it was him. Oh my goodness.
1: I look, this has happened to me before. When your child of that age, you turn your back for a minute. I mean a minute, and turn around and they're gone. Now
0: kids,
1: hopefully
0: hopefully
1: they don't leave the house. This one did. I had one that did. They're like turtles. You ever play with a turtle as a kid? Mm. They're so slow and deliberate. They could never get away, right? You turn your back on them and they're gone.
0: Yeah.
1: That's a toddler. That's a toddler.
0: Wait a minute. How'd you move so fast?
1: Thank you, Lord, that you protected this little boy.
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3: Oh.

0: The story behind the song, Breathe On It.
1: Breathe on it.
0: Here's Torrin Wells.
2: All throughout Scripture, we see the breath of God representing the Spirit of God. This is symbolizing the Holy Spirit empowerment of God in our lives. And this song is a prayer that God's Spirit would breathe on everything that we do, on our businesses, on our dreams, on our families, on our brokenness, so that we can experience the life-changing power of His presence. Lord.

0: If you've ever been in a valley, it feels like, or maybe you're in a valley right now, or maybe you will be sometime in the future. Have I covered everyone? Have I covered just about everybody?
1: Hey, if you've been alive for more than 2 days, you've been in a valley.
0: Right?
1: Yes.
0: And so you're going to love this from Dr. Billy Graham. Mountaintops are for views and inspiration, but fruit is grown in the valleys. Ooh. I think that is so true.
1: Yeah. We so often will pray for God to move us or get us out of the valley.
0: Mm-hmm. Back up onto the mountaintop.
1: Yes, yes. But thinking of like the seasons that I've had that's been pretty stormy, mm-hmm. I'm going to tell you, there is something really beautiful in that. And if you think about, like, that's how roots grow, right? In the valleys.
0: That's right.
1: We're like deep roots. And so if you think about it that way, that maybe that's what he's doing with you right now.
0: Yeah, the hard work, the refining, that all happens between the mountaintops.
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1: The story behind the song, Alleluia. 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
2: I didn't wake up today by accident. I've been gifted another day by God, and I get to choose what to do with it. And this song shouts, I came to praise. That's why I woke up today.
3: I came to praise.
2: So no matter what I'm walking through, God is worthy. No matter how I'm feeling, He's still faithful, and He deserves my praise.

0: of this place.
1: Read this story and couldn't help but give a little aw. A couple coming up on their anniversary. Farmer in Kansas, his name is Lee Wilson, has been with his wife since high school. Huge accomplishment. And she loves sunflowers. And so he's got a farm. He's got some property. He planted 1.2 million sunflowers.
2: What? Oh, my goodness.
1: His wife was impressed. So am I.
2: Yeah. I mean, I'm just wondering all the other guys that have anniversaries coming up, you know, they're trying to figure out what they're going to do for their wives.
1: You imagine going to their church. Suddenly the bar has been raised.
2: I mean, I will say if the anniversary hits around now, you could ask Lee, hey, could I pick a few flowers?
1: Just a bouquet.
2: Yes.
3: Sometimes.

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1: Spending a little time with our friend, Pastor Tommy Woodard.
2: You want to be and feel closer to your spouse? There's these cards. Sounds really kind of cheesy. I'm kind of embarrassed that I even got them, but they're called Tales, T-A-L-E-S, if you're wanting to look that up.
1: All right.
2: And basically, it's like a whole thing of cards. It's got hundreds of them in here. And you pick one every so often, and you answer a question for your spouse. So I thought maybe, Tommy, you might be able to help. For example, she might draw this card, your spouse, and say something like, "How did you try to impress me in the beginning of our relationship?"
3: Oh,
1: he wore that muscle shirt.
3: I wore that.
2: Okay. Yeah. Oh, you do have one.
3: I wore that muscle shirt.
2: Okay. So she's going to ask you.
1: He kept stopping and pointing at things. Did you see that tree? Isn't that a beautiful tree as he's flexing?
2: What? This shirt? This is nothing.
1: No, this old thing?
2: This old thing?
3: It used to fit.
1: You still got it.
3: My wife and I dated long distance until we got married.
2: Oh,
3: so like,
2: wow.
3: And this was pre-internet, pre-cell phones, all that, right?
2: Yeah.
3: And it was like a 5-hour covered wagon trip to go visit her. And so I would say what I tried to do to impress her, I probably tried to sound more spiritual than I was. I probably tried to sound like I have things together more than I do.
2: Yeah.
3: And that poor woman married me and then found out.
1: And false pretenses.
3: Yes,
1: false,
3: that's exactly right. 100%.
1: It was a con. Now, it was a long con.
3: Yes, I played the long game. Yeah.
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0: when it comes to growing up in your household, depending on what your mom and dad do, can really decide on what a lot of conversations are. And my mom was a school teacher, and
1: that would be the worst.
0: Oh,
1: that would be the worst.
0: Well, so she taught math, and then she went on and she was a principal. But how about if you have a mom that's an English teacher?
2: No, it was literally the most ridiculous part of the whole thing. So that's an appropriate use.
3: No, it's
4: he
3: not.
4: He must find a different word.
3: I want to just explain. The function of literally is when it could be used figuratively.
2: Yes, because it figuratively could have been the most ridiculous part, but I was
3: most ridiculous is not a figure of speech. That's a real thing.
4: Taking the horse by the whatever.
3: Exactly. And when they were literally behind us, it's like we're behind you. Ha ha ha. I'm behind you. That's an expression.
4: Yeah, I got
3: and then Annie J said literally, because they were really behind us.
4: Right.
3: See, figure of speech, not figure of speech.
0: I hope we've all learned something here.
1: No.
0: Today.
1: No, I am more confused than when I began, but I will say that I feel a special kinship with the daughter. She's arguing with her mom, who is literally an English teacher.
0: Yes.
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0: All right, now I'm going to give a little bit of unconventional advice, and you'll have to decide if it's good advice for you or if it's not. But I think you can get outside right now, even in a heat wave. I did it last night. Now, it was later on in the day when the sun was starting to wane just a little bit. My wife has about an 8-foot ornamental tree that's kind of bushy on top. It casts a good amount of shade. And I just thought it was 101 degrees at this point. I'm going to take the lawn chair out, sit it in the shade, and I'm going to sit. I took some iced tea with me. I sat. I read my phone in the shade. There was just a little bit of a breeze.
1: Yeah.
0: And you know, I was clammy when I went back inside, I'll be honest.
1: Oh, yeah.
0: But it was doable. It wasn't that unpleasant.
1: It's interesting. You said you were clammy when you went back in, a little sticky.
0: A little.
1: Summer always has a way of hugging you, whether you want it or not. You know what I mean? You're like trying to pull the clothes off. You know, it's like pull them away from sticking on you.
0: When you walk in all clammy and moist, that is not the time to hug your spouse.
1: Uh-huh. Yeah, no, it's the last thing they want.
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0: Every town comes with unique qualities.
1: I'd say that's true. Yeah.
0: Ours is starting a plant bingo in the summertime.
1: Oh, what?
0: Yeah. So the Garden Club, they're sponsoring. They've done this many years in a row, but it's coming up here soon. And I just got an ad for it talking about plant bingo is coming up. Mm. And essentially, it's like this. Everybody gets together. And you've got your bingo card, and then, you know, like, where maybe, B2 would be is a hibiscus plant. So they might call out, okay, hibiscus. And then you put a chip on that plant.
1: All right. I've got that on my card right here.
0: Yeah. And then, you know, so on and so forth. You get bingo. Then you get to take home a plant.
1: Do they understand? Cause you've said this many times that you're horrible with plants.
0: No, I am.
1: You can't keep a plant alive. Do they know this? The ladies at the garden club? Because
0: look,
1: they're not going to want you to take home a plant.
0: Look, I was thinking I might wear a hat and a little scarf, you know, just kind of covering my below my nose area.
1: Wear gloves, too, so it covers up that black thumb.
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0: There's so much in this world that we call ours that isn't really ours. Like if you stop making payments on your house, it can be taken away.
1: It's no longer yours.
0: You can set money back in a 401k or some sort of investment, and then the stock market crashes, and that money you thought was yours is no longer there.
1: That's right.
0: Those are the things of the world. In contrast to that, the things of God that he gives us, the world can't take away, like peace, for instance. You know, Philippians says the peace of God transcends all understanding. The world can't even understand it, much less take it from us.
1: Yeah, that's so interesting. Thinking about all the things that the world can confiscate that we don't think much about it, from our possessions to, I don't know, changing our circumstances, but it can't undo what God has.

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0: treat your body like it doesn't belong to you. I love so much what this guy says.
1: Christians should be some of the most fit people on this earth. Man, I know this might offend people. People might not like it, but it's a true statement, man. Man, we are stewards, man. We don't own nothing. Our finances, our marriage, our children. Man, it all belongs to God. We have to give it back to Him. I was once in a place where I didn't steward my body. I didn't steward my finances, my marriage. Man, but you can get back on track. This is the good news. You can start to honor your body. This is a temple. It doesn't belong to us. Christians, we should understand stewardship more than anyone, man. What message are we sending out if we're not honoring what God gave us, man? Fitness doesn't make you more saved. It doesn't make you better than the next person. But and we don't do this for vanity. Like, for looks, man, we do it because we're honoring God. This is an act of praise and worship, man. We are showing God that we are stewards of what He has blessed us with.
0: 100.
1: So look in the mirror and ask, am I honoring God with what He has given me? Am I being a good steward? Stewardship isn't just spiritual. It's physical, too, man. Train your spirit. Steward your body.
0: Ooh.
2: Can I confess something? I was a little bit offended when he started.
0: Yeah.
2: Honestly.
0: Yeah.
2: But then I'm thinking, you know, yeah, we know as believers, especially, we know to steward our house and our cars. We know to be good stewards of our job and of our marriage, with our kids. It's just a natural extension of that.
0: We don't think about it when it comes to our body, but he's actually asking us to be faithful with what he's given us. And this is one of them.
2: And that idea that it doesn't belong to us.
0: Yeah.
2: We don't own anything. It's all his. Oh, Lord, help me to remember that.
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One woman told her sweet pregnant sister that, oh, I'm just stopping by the store to buy you some new bed sheets. You're going to sleep so much better. Hi, my name is Kim Fitz. This sister had a much bigger surprise waiting. It's your beautiful ripple story coming up next.

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0: One woman told her sweet pregnant sister that, oh, I'm just stopping by the store to buy you some new bed sheets. You're going to sleep so much better. Hi, my name is Kim Fitz. Her sister, she was 9 months pregnant, working an exhausting 12-hour shift as a nurse. So she didn't have her bedroom quite right or even ready for her sweet baby. So while she was then at the hospital giving birth, her sister got to work. She painted the room, added these cozy little curtains, a rug, shelves, a dresser, bassinet for the baby, and turned the space into this gorgeous bedroom. The whole time she'd been telling her sister, I'm just getting you some new bed sheets. No. And she came home, not only with this precious newborn, but to discover there was a beautiful bedroom waiting for her and her sweet new baby.
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I've never

0: Usually, if you eat a whole cake, your belly's going to be full. You might have a little upset stomach, but not have to go to the emergency room. Hi, my name is Kim Fitz. This woman found a possum passed out on her porch, covered head to little toes in chocolate. Apparently ate an entire chocolate cake that was accidentally left on her front porch. Thankfully, Wildlife Rehab rescued the little guy, saying that he really needed to get checked out and it actually saved his life. But I am just imagining him gritting ear to ear, like, I did it. I ate the whole thing. Now, do you have a glass of milk, ma'am?
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More than 290 pets. They're sleeping with full happy bellies tonight. I love that. Hey, my name is Kim Fitz. It is all because neighbors decided to show up for one another. And it's your beautiful Ripple story coming up next.

0: More than 290 pets. They are sleeping with full happy bellies tonight. I just love that. Hi, I love that you're here. My name is Kim Fitz. For a lot of you, pets aren't just animals. I've got four cats. This fifth one is roaming around. And we also have a large dog and their family. That's why I love what just happened at this Humane Society. They teamed up with local organizations and the sheriff's office to help families struggling to keep food in the bowls of their furry friends. Volunteers sorted, packed, delivered more than 2,600 pounds of dry food and nearly 5,000 cans of wet food, helping 297 pets stay healthy and at home with the people they love and who love them so much.
1: Hey, you know what's weird? This is Brant, by the way, but what's weird, we'll spend 3 hours reading reviews before buying like a $30 gadget online and then make huge financial decisions without doing much research at all, just going with the first thing we hear. I'm not judging this. I've done this, but I've learned if you're getting a mortgage, something that important, talk to people you trust. 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I can absolutely vouch for United Faith Mortgage. 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They were fantastic. They're a family-owned business. They're a direct lender, which often means better rates. They love our listeners, too, so you can get up to $1,000 in a lender.

0: every year. It happens earlier and earlier and earlier. And every year, I still remain quite surprised, just as I am right now. Hey, my name is Kim Fitz. Went into the grocery store the other day to buy more coffee creamer because I go through that so much. And I saw, can you believe it? Pumpkin spice coffee creamer.
1: No,
0: they did not have the blueberry coffee creamer that I have been searching high and low for. Pumpkin. We haven't even made it through the rest of the summer yet. It's not fall. Blueberries first. Pumpkins in a little bit. Not right now.
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1: Think about the last time you were at the beach. The waves are crashing. The kids are laughing. Hopefully the sun is shining and it just has that certain amazing smell. Hi, my name is Kim Fitz. Went to the beach for a few days to celebrate what would have been my dad's 80th birthday. It was his second birthday in heaven. And I swam out into the ocean and I prayed. And then I splashed around with the kids. We played around in the sand a little bit. It was time to leave, and somehow there was sand everywhere. We tried to rinse it off. It's like it multiplied, the sand. And I stood there and I remembered Psalm 193. God's thoughts towards us are more numerous than the grains of sand. Wow. In grief and in joy, as I was holding both of them, God not only understood, but he had as many thoughts as there were all of those grains of sand. And it was a lot.
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2: So, dear God, we do pray for governments. We pray for our federal government. We pray for state government. We pray for county government, city governments. In the name of Jesus, we pray that you would just release the wisdom, the direction, the understanding that each one of our government officials needs to lead our country, lead our state, lead our county, and lead our cities in the ways of God. We pray in the mighty and precious name of Jesus that you would uproot every diabolical scheme that's been sent to kill, steal, and destroy your purpose, your destiny, your calling for our government in the name of Jesus. We thank you, God, that you're faithful to us, and we ask in Jesus' mighty and precious name that you would cause the wisdom and knowledge and understanding, power, counsel, and might be released over our government officials that they can lead this country, lead this state, lead this county, lead this city in the direction that you have for us in the name of Jesus. We thank you for blessing our government in Jesus' name. Amen.
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Hi, my name is Kim Fitz. It actually looked more like an action movie than a rescue, but the rescue is amazing. 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

0: This missing dog swam and swam and swam some more. Hi, my name is Kim Fitz. This dog actually disappeared on the 4th of July and somehow ended up swimming through San Francisco Bay. Firefighters, police officers, even a drone team worked together to track her as she fought currents and even a flock of seagulls. Using GPS from the drone, firefighters reached her just in time, pulled her into safety on a rescue boat. And days later, she was reunited with her emotional owner, who had already endured several heartbreaking family losses. Seeing her little body safe again, it meant everything.
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0: Hey there, glad you're listening. My name is Brant, and producer Sherry is here. Just so you know, I hand select the finest content. 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
1: Yes.
0: Hand selected.
1: Mm-hmm.
0: Bring it in, put it on the air. Regret some of it, but a lot of it is really, really, I hope, valuable.
1: Yes.
0: So there's a lot of effort going on.
1: You want to be encouraging to people.
0: Trying to be encouraging. Ask God, please help me be a blessing to people.
1: Yeah.
0: And Sherry is a blessing to people. So that is what we are here for.

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1: Okay. I'm about to

0: So the greatest command in the Bible is to love the Lord your God with all your heart, your soul, your mind, and your strength, and then to love your neighbor as yourself. Love your neighbor as you do yourself. Your neighbor, the person closest to you. It doesn't say you have to change the world. And we were talking about this the other day. It almost sounds like, that's crazy, Brent. You can't say that. We have to change the world. No. Like, God knows we're limited creatures. Mm-hmm. But we have so much news at our fingertips, we're constantly aware of everything that's going on from thousands of miles away. I woke up yesterday, I was checking my Twitter feed, and of course something comes across about a controversy that happened in a city that's literally thousands of miles from here. Mm-hmm. I wouldn't have known about it, maybe for years. But now I know about it instantly, enough to see everybody's opinions on it, and then get worked up about it.
1: Yeah, now I got to get my opinion.
0: Right. Where am I on this? Like, yeah. But I wouldn't have even known. That's how normal humans are, but we've got so much news, and it just adds so much to our burden daily. And I'm very thankful that God's like, you don't have to carry that. Remember, and Sherry and I were talking about this a little bit, in Eden, the story about Adam and Eve, there's a tree of knowledge. Don't eat it. You're not supposed to know everything. Like, you don't know. It's a deep subject, but it does become a burden instantly, and sure enough, it did.
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0: We like sometimes to sit on the old front porch and think about days gone by.
1: Yes.
0: People are like, oh, it was simpler back then. 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

0: Yeah, we've all seen it. It's the maxing trend. Everything's got to be optimized. Everything in life. Like, we just talk about toothbrushes. Yeah, it's got to be the Oral-B 2000Z with Bluetooth connectivity.
1: Like, right. Just, everything must be optimized.
0: There's a looks maxing thing.
1: That was shocking when I learned about that.
0: All sorts of maxing. Mm-hmm. Just throwing this out here. Character maxing. Mm. If you wanted to character max, that'd be kind of cool.
1: Yeah.
0: Work on your character. That would be wonderful. Allow God to do it. Like, the wonderful thing about that is it actually does make your life so much better. The other optimization stuff just makes life harder. And it's just, you can't keep up. You may have maxed your looks yesterday, but guess what?
1: That goalpost moves.
0: Or last year. Yeah, or 10 years ago. 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

0: Hey, what's going on? My name is Brant. Thank you for listening to the show. By the way, producer Sherry is here too. And if the show's a little weird at first, if you just fight through the initial shock, you might end up liking the show, like this nice guy.
1: I just have to say, I do like the humor and the funny animals, and you provide a wonderful, uplifting experience. It's nice to see some laughter and humor from the day-to-day world interjected in that. Thanks again.
0: Thank you for the kind comment.

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0: So this helped me, so I thought I'd run this by you. When I look at other people, I tend to think they have life figured out somehow. At least that's the way I've usually looked at them. Like everybody else walking around briskly, like, well, they know what they're doing. I don't. They sure do. But I don't think that's how Jesus saw people. I don't think he looked at people, wow, they really got it figured out at all. He knew the truth. I don't think that he looked and like, well, she knows exactly what she's doing. In light of that, I want to look at people that way. Not looking down, but just to go, I don't want to assume everybody's got everything figured out, because that allows me to be more compassionate.
1: Have some grace.
0: Yeah, I'm not as threatened. Like everybody's struggling, even if they don't know it. Even if they don't know it. And so just being aware of that, not having that thing, there's actually a name for it, but I can't remember. I'm presuming everybody else has it figured out. Like it's just not reality. Hey, you know what's weird? 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

0: It's a question maybe you've asked yourself. I don't know. Why don't people use their turn signals?
1: I was thinking about
2: and
1: it.
2: And I never say that quietly.
1: I was thinking about it. I walk a lot through the neighborhood, like miles every day. And so I'm always kind of like, hey, if you would have put your turn signal, I would have known which way to go here. But you didn't.
2: And I want to know why.
1: Number one answer.
2: Oh,
1: I looked it up. I Googled this. Okay. So like, why don't people?
2: Just it was that heavy on your heart.
1: Yeah. Heavy on my heart. Number one answer, I don't have time. I don't have time.
2: Okay.
1: So my reaction to that is...
2: In love.
1: You may need to loosen up your schedule a little bit. It actually doesn't cost you any time.
2: No, you're right.
1: You can arrive at the same time.
2: Yeah.

0: But yeah, it might be something you just look at overall. Look at your calendar.
1: Yeah.
0: See what you can maybe
1: arrange some things and all that. Yeah.
0: Try to create some space where you have the kind of time.
1: In love.
0: Right. I get it. You're using that time right now to learn a second language or perhaps, you know, new skills, marketable.
1: Right. But this is important,
0: it
1: too.
0: It is to us.
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0: You know, when we're in a hurry, we become jerks. We do. Like, don't we?
1: Yes.
0: We're absolutely much more apt to.
1: Like, it's everybody else's fault. That's what I always say to myself. It's not their fault that you're running late. It's not
0: Yeah. Because they're thwarting me.
1: Yeah.
0: And that's what triggers a lot of anger responses. Mm-hmm. I feel like I'm being thwarted or whatever. But not only is it difficult to love people when we're in a hurry, it's tough to even like them. It's tough to even like people. And it's tough to even notice they exist unless they're thwarting you. Mm-hmm. Otherwise, you don't even take note of them.
1: Yeah.
0: The hurry thing. I just want to encourage you as much as possible. Dallas Willard talked about like ruthlessly getting rid of hurry in your life. And that is such wisdom, like however you can, because it honestly, it allows you to be present. 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
4: 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In every single detail, you're faithful every time.

0: We have described it. It's been described as oddly, strangely, what was
1: yes.
0: it? Something cool.
1: Refreshingly odd.
0: Refreshingly odd.
1: Oddly refreshing.
0: Yeah, oddly refreshing. And we hope that that's true. Refreshing really in a good way. Like, mm-hmm. help you realize just how hopeful life really is. Mm-hmm. We could use that.
1: Some joy and peace.
0: Some peace.
1: Yeah.
0: Lack of anxiety, all mm-hmm. that sort of stuff. On your way.

0: Here's another reminder, and again, I hope it's a relief. We are faced with a bazillion news stories a day, okay? Like, they're out there every single day. They usually have the same thing in common, which is they're elsewhere stories. Elsewhere. They can still be incredibly important. They can still be urgent. They can still be occasionally something you need to act on. Okay, fine. But for the most part, I just need to be faithful with where I am. Today, there's actual people in front of me. 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

0: Okay, here we go. A feature of the program. Okay, wait, here's the music. Can you do the thing?
1: Yes, and now a masterclass on joke telling with your instructor, Brant Hansen.
0: So what weighs more, a pound of bricks or my emotional baggage?
1: A pound of bricks.
0: Okay, well, the joke is that I brought up my emotional. I thought that'd be funny. I thought that it'd be like, whoa, I didn't expect that to...
1: Oh, so you don't have anything after that?
0: No.
1: Oh, we were supposed to laugh right there.
0: I don't know if it's supposed to.
1: Well, let me ask this.
0: I don't want to put you on the hook.
1: No, I'm not.
0: And you're not going
1: to. Is that, no, well.
0: You shouldn't.
1: Okay.
0: It's not funny.
1: Well, what I'm asking is, was that?

0: the punchline.
1: That was the punchline.
0: Oh. Mm.
1: Yeah.
0: Yeah, that's tough.
1: Mm.
2: This has been a masterclass.
1: Yeah, this has been a masterclass. I thought it might come out funny, and it didn't. It's not. So that's the takeaway.
0: Sometimes it doesn't work out.
1: Sometimes don't even remember what you just heard. Don't even remember this.
3: 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Donating blood is an act of kindness that brings a deep sense of fulfillment, knowing you've helped someone in their most vulnerable moment. 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

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It's the Dave Ramsey Show from 1 till 4. Doug and Jamie will take you home afternoon drive. And it's Penny keeping the faith evenings on Glory 97.

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1: Should have been long gone now, yeah. Shouldn't be living.

0: So how much does your phone weigh? Do you know? I looked it up. It's like 6 ounces. 6 or 7.
1: Okay.
0: Not too much. But the accumulated burden, the stress that we derive from it, is incalculable. Think of how what we're interfacing with can weigh on us. We're not designed to carry all of that. I was just talking about how, like, news stories, we can't hold the weight of everything in the world. I have found, and I'm continuing to find, that spending some time away from my glowing rectangle that we call the phone, spending some time away from it, actually talking to God. And when I talk into him, I'm talking about what we're doing in life together. I'm telling him what I'm thankful for, and I'm telling him what I need. Having some time, more and more of that, is incredibly healthy, and it resets my grasp of reality. And if you've been doing that, I'm sure you found the same thing. 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

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Producer Sherry's here. So glad you're listening.

0: People are very anxious, they're very angry, and they're exhausted. That's where our culture is right now. Exhaustion, mentally, spiritually, physically, lack of sleep. Here's Jesus saying, come to me, I'll give you rest. 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Jesus is saying, come to me, trust me. Trust me, I will give you rest. 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

0: Check it out. We have animals doing stuff out there.
1: Oh, okay.
0: Breaking animal news. They're out there doing stuff all the time. We don't report on it. They're doing all kinds of stuff.
1: Yeah, yeah.
0: Night and day.
1: Yeah, sure.
0: Like the nocturnal animals, they're out there at night. And
1: so are humans, Brant.
0: Right,
1: that's why,
0: okay, fine. But we cover humans everywhere. Humans true. This, humans that. Anyhow, we have reports now that, you know those daddy long legs?
1: Spiders.
0: Arachnids?
1: Uh-huh.
0: They're not actually, okay.
1: They're not actually spiders.
0: But they're, yeah. We now know that the male daddy long legs spends a lot more time with the eggs than we ever realized.
1: What
0: they guard the eggs.

0: people are like, oh, they're creepy. They're actually devoted fathers is what they are. And yet people are just like, oh, creepy. Yeah.
1: Two things can be true. They can be creepy, and they can also be devoted fathers.
0: I think I have lived that reality. I think I have. That's why I'm defensive about this.
1: Duly noted.
0: Right? I'm still a devoted father.
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0: So, question, how long have you been doing your current job? We were just talking to Yvonne on the phone. She's been doing this for 19 years, her contracts job, which is interesting to me. So, do you feel like you have your, like, you just have mastery over what you're doing? You know what you're talking about?
1: I don't know all of it, but I know my parts of it. So, yeah. You know, I'm old, so I can't afford, I can't look for other jobs right now.
0: I'm old, too, but can I tell you something I'm a little jealous of?
2: What?
1: Sure.
0: I've never had a job where I felt like I knew what I was doing.
2: What?
0: No, I'm serious. I look at, if it was a technical thing and you had been doing it a long time and you knew your stuff, that'd be really cool to go to work and be like, yeah, you know, I got this. And I don't feel that way. It's okay. This job has its blessings too. I'm not like despondent. I just mean I've never felt like I know what I'm doing. And that's a constant stress. It attracts me, the idea that you could nail it.
2: You just know every day, at least I have this. Now, can I ask you this? I'm sorry, Yvonne. Now we're just going to be talking amongst each other.
0: Yeah, amongst each other.
2: Can you, do you feel that way as a speaker? Going up on stage or saying, hey, can you come speak for 20 minutes? Now, Hanson, you don't feel that level of stress
0: If I know the crowd, I feel confident.
2: Okay.
0: That is true.
2: Okay.
0: If I'm not sure who I'm talking to, like recently, I went up to speak at this one company. And they're like, oh, one more thing before you go up there. This is hundreds of employees I haven't met yet. Hey, half of them don't speak English. Go have fun. I'll see you later. And I have to go on stage like, whoa. Hey, it's Brent with a message for parents. You have probably spent years, right, trying to help your kids make wise decisions. Yes, you need to eat some of those vegetables. Yes, you do need sunscreen. 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Well, how big is this decision? 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